right, let's get the party started. 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That's when I knew that your heart was scarring. 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
1: Typical. 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It went through four times. It was sopping wet. And I was like, why isn't it working? I kept putting spin on. 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It was blowing air, hot air. I kept inviting people around and being like, I guess we'll just sit in my bedroom because my living room is too hot. One of my friends was like, Rachel, I wish you'd warned us. I was like, yeah, you wouldn't have come round though, would you? But yesterday, the AC got fixed, as did the washing machine, because I was like, oh, thank goodness. The holidays are over. Normal Saturday. People very kindly are back to work. It was only last night I realised a third thing had broken. Because things always happen in threes, don't they? My fairy lights in my bedroom had broken and the wire had been snapped in half. How, you ask? How does an electric wire snap in half? Well, Welly, my cat, decided he wanted to attack the birds that were outside of the window. And the best way to do that is to throw yourself from my bed to the window, smashing into the glass, scaring the bird on the other side. Very exciting, very eventful. Grabbing the curtains with his claws for safety, and in doing so, also grabbed the fairy lights and ripped them in half. Wash machine annoying, AC annoying, fairy lights. Worth it for the entertainment, watching a cat launch himself out a window.

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You're tuned to the Chilli Beats Sound Show on Radio Reverb. I'm Clive Krask. The tune you're listening to right now is the title track from Harold Bjerk's Hal om Mig EP on International. Preceding this, the Irrepressibles gave you Let Go, and it was the Tin Liquor extended 12-inch version. That's on Naked Design. It's from the Superheroes LP sampler, which has the Tin Liquor remix on it. Prior to that, Contre Soirée, Contre Jupe Tourne. That's from the Split EP, Blind Delon and Contre Soirée, entitled Nuit, on the Veil label. Third into the show, Kirabol, Black Hole, from the Nova EP on Filani Records. And as previously announced, second in, Richie Horton, Concept 1, 960815. 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
0: Right on. Kenya's number one GR.
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0: We are the streets.
1: Play it again and again.
0: This

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Thanks for tuning in. Shout out all crew. 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Chip. Back in action. Let's go.

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0: But here's the key.
1: You can make it if you just pray through it.
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0: You better get ready for the coming in the morning.
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1: The dictionary describes nostalgia as a sentimental longing or wistful affection for a period in the past. 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

0: 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No talk and again. Abi, you don't get any reason at all to praise Baba God. 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

shine. 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

Dragon, Ericon, Ershakon, Ateta, Elendiana, Ashakadia, Arabibana, Azokota, Arabiana, Atao, Eroko, Arata, Arabiana, let your enemy talk around. 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Higher rise up. 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Higher rise up. From infirmity. Higher rise up. 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Higher rise up. 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Higher rise up. From evil ordinance. Higher rise up. From psycho. Higher rise up. From Patana, I arise. From Corporate, I arise. 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

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Somebody pray. In that day, the blood in us will be taken off your shoulder. The yoke will be taken off your neck because of the anointing. Because of the anointing. Because of the anointing. Because of the anointing. Let your enemies turn the Lord. Let your enemy rise. Lift up your voice and shout fire. Shout fire. Shout fire. Shout fire. Shout fire. Shout fire. Say today, last day of the month of May. Say today, last day of the month of May. Say right now. Right now. As May is ending. As May is ending. Whatsoever that is not of God in my life, raise your voice and shout it. And so today, I announce as May is ending, as May is ending, whatsoever that is not of God in my life.

Sakoto, Rebiera, Sakoto, Rekata, Labiera, Sakata, Rababa, Retata, Erekoto, Rekata, Labiera, Sakata, Rababa, Sokoto, Rebiera, Saka, Rabada, Sokoto, Rebiera. Somebody pray. This is the last day of the month of May. Last day of the month of May. Surely there is an end. Surely there is an end. The end is now. The end is now. The end is now. The end is now. Rikapatakata. Erokoto. Rekada. Lebiada. Ashaka. Let your amen rise.

Perfect Day, a track from Hoku, featured on the soundtrack of Legally Blonde, back in cinemas this May. Streaming this May, a documentary, Northern Soul Still Burning, which is the perfect opportunity to play for you a couple of fantastic Northern Soul bangers. 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R. Dean Taylor, There's a Ghost in My House.

Northern Soul from Ardeen Taylor. There's a ghost in my house. Northern Soul still burning. Documentary streaming on platforms this May.

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0: Leah Michelle kicking off the hour with Nobody's Side from Chess. As it was announced this week that the production currently playing on Broadway will close on the 21st of June, almost 3 months earlier than originally planned. And we've not even hit the Tonys yet, when the Tonys are announced, and a lot of shows often close after the Tonys.
1: And only this time last week we were discussing the state of Broadway with shows closing left, right and centre. It's a crazy time.
0: It is a crazy time. Hello and welcome to the Curtain Up Show live on Resonance FM with me, Tim MacArthur, and...
1: me, Nathan. Hello.
0: And yes, we're back with your 60-minute Friday fix of all things theatrical, packed full of suggestions of shows to see this weekend and beyond.
1: Now, later in the hour, I'll be chatting to Joe Parsons, the creator of Shantify, the Edinburgh Fringe smash hit that's about to sail back into the West End for a 2-week run. He'll be telling us how he turns pop songs and show tunes into sea shanties, easy for me to say. Explaining how the idea first came about and revealing the one band whose back catalogue he just can't seem to shantify. All that and much more in about 30 minutes.
0: And as always, if you have any comments, questions or queries, or if you want to do suggest a show tune, then get in touch.
1: You can reach us on all our socials. It's at Curtain Up Show, or email us. 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We want to hear what you've been to see this week, what theatre you've been to. What theatre or theatres have you been to, Tim?
0: Well, last Friday I went to see my dear friend David Freeman present a night of Nancy Lamott songs. It was the 30th anniversary of her sad passing.
1: Yes.
0: It was a beautiful cabaret show performed by a lady called Nikki, and it was really lovely, and just a lovely night at the theatre in the cabaret at Crazy Cox. It was gorgeous.
1: It's lovely art deco. Quite bougie there.
0: Yeah, bougie.
1: Love it. I also cabaret-esque,
0: yes,
1: performance rather than a full-blown musical, but a musical theatre star. We were talking about her last week, Megan Hilty, big Broadway star, most recently seen in Death Becomes Her at the Lunt Fontanne Theatre on Broadway. She came to London and did two concerts, both on the same day. She's a hoofer. She's a hard worker, is Megan Hilty. I have to say, she was amazing. I was never doubting her vocal talent, but she's such a phenomenal raconteur. Her stories, the way she tells them, the way she seems, sort of makes a show flow together. And I've heard you talk about this time and time again, because you are, you know, you're the master of cabaret.
0: Well, I can say that.
1: You can pay me later.
0: Yeah.
1: But I've heard you saying, you know, actually just as important, sometimes even more important than singing the songs, is how you weave them together
0: and how you
1: get from one to the next. She did it so well. And it's just lovely to be at the beautiful theatre, All Drury Lane. So it was a lovely evening. So how's your week been, Tim?
0: Well, Nathan Matthews.
1: Well, sit back, strap in. Here we go.
0: Interesting you should say that. I've had a very bizarre week this week. Shall I start at the beginning?
1: A very good place to start.
0: So, in our lives as performers and creatives, we get jobs sometimes where we don't talk about them because we don't want to jinx them.
1: Exactly.
0: Or we do talk about them, or we just tell our closest tribe, or, you know, our partners, or our dogs, or hamsters, whatever.
1: Yeah.
0: And last September, I was asked to write the book for a potential new Broadway musical.
1: Indeed.
0: Which was really exciting, with a composer called Ben Bucker and Billy Rees. And they're based in New York.
1: Yes.
0: I'm based in London.
1: Indeed you are.
0: So for the past however many months, we've been working on this. The show is written. We still have to put the songs in, but the book is written. I've done my job and everything is great. So it's a really exciting project. It's an interesting new musical based on a British movie, hence why they wanted me to do it, because...
1: You are British.
0: And it's based in London. So visas are very interesting in the United States of America.
1: Mm-hmm.
0: So last year I had an O-1B visa, which I was... granted so I could work in the States, but through situations and circumstances in the UK because of other projects, I decided not to use it.
1: Mm-hmm.
0: So I didn't use it. It was gone. Bum. So going back this year, because of the nature of what I was supposed to go to New York is, basically we were going to... They've set up meetings with Broadway producers and investors that might invest in the show. So it was like going out on a business visa. Like, it's a business. It's not even... We're not being paid at this point of the process.
1: So this is a new visa that you applied for?
0: A new visa. Okay. So I had an email saying that my ESTA had expired a week ago. So I renewed that, and then that's Friday.
1: And the ESTA is the one that anybody goes on holiday. Just to go to America, you just apply and you get it.
0: And actually everyone goes, even for meetings, people use the ESTA from all different, you know, because that's what people do. I know loads of people do that. And anyway, so my ESTA was denied last Friday morning. And so I spent all bank holiday weekend wondering what we were going to do. So then I decided to go for a B1, B2 visa, which is tourism and business. So you can do both things at the same time on those visas.
1: Mm-hmm.
0: So I managed to fill in all the forms, which was another story.
1: Mm-hmm.
0: Can upload a photograph on your iPhone. So this is a good piece of advice. If you are applying for a B1, B2 visa, always get a digital photograph because they do not accept iPhone photographs. That's what I learned after 8 times of trying to upload a photograph and then being kicked off at that application form because I'd uploaded it too many times. So then I had to go back and fill it all in again. Which there's questions are like, are you a terrorist?
1: This is like therapy.
0: It is, anyway. So did all that. And then you pay $183 to get mm-hmm. an appointment at the embassy. And I did all that, filled in the form, got my confirmation form, put it in the old thing. And then it said, your next visa appointment is the 3rd of August at 9 a.m.
1: It's a bit late.
0: A bit late, isn't it, when you're going out in June the 8th?
1: Yeah.
0: So then we did a special thing where you can apply for Expedia thing, and you have a letter. So I got a letter from the producers in New York saying this is why Tim needs to be here, filled in that.

We shouldn't go back to a place simply to experience it all over again. When we go back to a place, we need to look at it and see it from a different point of view and not be afraid to see that much is changing. Not in that place, but in us.

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1: I'm Brian Medore. The Premier offering the city of Canterbury in the UK his thanks on behalf of the people of Newfoundland and Labrador for recognizing the Newfoundlanders involved in protecting the city in World War II. Dane John Gardens, which dates to the 1500s and includes a mound that dates to the Roman era, recently underwent extensive restoration. Included in the park is a commemorative Newfoundlanders in the Garden display, paying tribute to the soldiers of the 59th Newfoundland Heavy Regiment, Royal Artillery, and the sacrifice in World War II.

0: future generations can live in peace and freedom.
1: Extreme dry conditions resulted in a hard year for some berries and mushrooms last year, but it's hoped that this spring's cool, wet weather will support a better harvest this fall. The author of The Forage's Dinner, Sean Dawson, says there were berries available last year if you knew where to look, but overall, hot, dry temperatures severely affected the blueberry crop. Other berries, however, seem to thrive.
2: Cranberries were great. Some of the best blackberries I've ever seen. So I think what a lot of people are talking about is just blueberries in general last year, which it was a bit of a challenging year to get them, but they're not as bad as people would think.
1: The Save Our People Action Committee looking for a long-term commitment on moose fencing along the TCH, but Transportation Minister Barry Petten says he can't make any commitments quite yet. Government spending $6 million on two new moose fencing and brush cutting initiatives near Fox Trap and one near Deer Lake. Minister Petten says this is nearly double the budget from last year. Tenders have been issued and construction expected to begin later this year. While Art Puttister of SOPAC welcomes that news, he'd like to see a long-term plan for such projects in the future.
3: We'd like to see a long-term commitment, in the range of 15 to 20 kilometers per year, probably over a 10-year period. We don't expect the Trans-Canada Highway to be fenced completely from St. John's to Port-au-Basque, but there are hot spots, as the minister has said. Like we know, as an example, between Gander and Grand Falls, there's a lot of moose there, right? And with the new the highway, I believe the previous government may have announced the twinning of the highway from the Moorlands out to Bellevue. We believe that moose fencing should be included when these contracts are called.
1: Although not quite reaching the requested 15 kilometers this year, Minister Barry Petten says they are by no means giving up anytime soon. And this is the last day of the annual Pet Expo, the Jack Byrne Arena in Torbay. The event raises money for Beagle Paws and features our friends from the animal kingdom and has displays on pet care and other services. 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South Coast, cloud and 7 today, but rain tonight, showers tomorrow. The West Coast, Southwest Coast, Northern Peninsula, sunshine 10 today, cloudy and 1 tonight, sunny and 10 again tomorrow. I'm Brian Medore.
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0: coast weather. Mainly cloudy for the morning, a 30% chance of showers in the afternoon. Winds becoming easterly 20 gusting to 40 in the morning, then becoming northeast 20 gusting to 40. We'll have a high of 8 and a moderate UV index of 5. Cloudy for the evening with a 30% chance of showers. Winds from the northeast at 20 gusting to 40, becoming lighter near midnight with a low of 4, and there's the risk of frost. The outlook for Monday, a mix of sun and cloud with a high of 10 degrees.
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0: coast weather. Mainly cloudy for the morning, a 30% chance of showers in the afternoon. Winds becoming easterly, 20 gusting to 40 in the morning, then becoming northeast, 20 gusting to 40. We'll have a high of 8 and a moderate UV index of 5. Cloudy for the evening with a 30% chance of showers. Winds from the northeast at 20 gusting to 40, becoming lighter near midnight with a low of 4, and there's the risk of frost. The outlook for Monday, a mix of sun and cloud with a high of 10 degrees.
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1: Hailing from Inverness, Jim McMaster is widely regarded as the town's greatest all-around athlete. In high school, Jim helped lead Inverness to Cape Breton and Nova Scotia provincial basketball titles, earning Most Valuable Player honors 5 times across basketball, track and field, and volleyball. He was named Male Athlete of the Year twice and continued his success on the court with 3 years on the St. Francis Xavier's men's varsity basketball team. In hockey, Jim played and coached championship teams, including winning MVP in the Inverness Town and County Senior Hockey League and guiding Inverness High School to a Provincial A championship. Jim made history as the only Cape Breton golfer to win both Nova Scotia Senior and Super Seniors titles in 2018 and 2019. Most recently, he was crowned Senior Champion at Le Portage in 2025. With a lifetime of achievement behind him, Jim McMaster's story is still far from finished.
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0: is in my silver rod.
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1: Excuse me?
0: Here's a tip. When somebody says thank you, you just say you're welcome. The other person will happily go on their way, and you can go back to doing what all grumpy old men love to do, be alone.
2: You're welcome.
0: Attaboy, Sam.
3: And one of my favorite characters and actors here is Dennis O'Hare. He plays a retired doctor, Wally, who has a brazenly outgoing and unfiltered personality. He demonstrates this when first meeting Sam, who has been invited to a party welcoming him to the neighborhood. Sam is reluctant to enter, so he's just standing outside the door, when Wally shows up with a startling opening line.
1: I have stage 4 prostate cancer.
4: Oh.
1: I probably don't have much time left. It seems a waste to spend it standing outside a party. Not that I'd call 6 people in a backyard much of a party, but sadly, it's as close as I get since they banned me from the community center. Cowards.
4: I'm Sam.
1: Wally. You gonna stand out here all night, Sam?
4: I'm not very good at parties. Mm. My wife was the sociable one. People only liked me when I was with her.
1: Well, I'm beloved. So stick close.
3: I predict you'll warm to all these characters immediately. Sam takes a little longer to warm to them. At first, he's like Bob Newhart, reacting warily to all his therapy patients on the Bob Newhart show. But eventually, Sam embraces and confides in them all. He has to, as it turns out, if they're going to get out of the burrows alive. The plot thickens in an intriguing but predictable way, especially if you're familiar with Stranger Things, and Cocoon, and Ghostbusters, and even Jaws. But it's all good fun, even when it scores some serious points and has some serious scenes about death and dementia and loneliness. The cast is more than up to it all, and there are younger cast members contributing too, including Jenna Malone and Carlos Miranda. And because it's central to the plot, The Burrows doesn't skimp on the music soundtrack, especially from the catalog of Bruce Springsteen. The plot of The Burrows is good, the music is better, and the acting from this team of old pros is the best.
5: 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He reviewed The Burrows.

0: Now we're going to hear from one of the stars of the series, Alfre Woodard. We've been watching her on television, film, and the stage for decades. She's played wives, mothers, nurses, friends, lovers, and prison wardens, women carrying their families through the ordinary and the unimaginable. Her work, in a very real way, has become a record of American life. Woodard earned an Oscar nomination in 1983 for Cross Creek. Over the decades since, she's been nominated for 18 Emmys, winning 4, and won a Golden Globe with roles in classics like Passion Fish, Crooklyn, 12 Years a Slave, and Clemency. Alfre Woodard, welcome to Fresh Air. It is such an honor to have you.
1: I am happy to be present with you, Tanya.
0: Okay, so let's get into it. I have a story that I have to ask you about regarding the set of The Burrows. So the story goes there was an HR meeting on Zoom. And you and the other actors were behaving so badly, like middle schoolers that's been kicked out of class. And that just made me think, what is this set? What was it like?
1: It is, you know, just think about all the people that were in the back of the room and constantly being told, pipe down, sit down. That's not what we're not doing that now. And, you know, maybe there was HR when we were, you know, in our first decade or two in the business, but we didn't know about it or what they did. But now we have learned how to take care of environments, make them safe. Back in the day, you just had to, like, partner up and, yeah, you know, clan up and go like, okay, don't mess with my friend again. Don't tell. You hurt her feelings. Come over here. We need to talk. That kind of stuff. But so we had this HR meeting. And, you know, I think it's more like over 65.
0: All of you.
1: Up.
0: Yeah, the cast.
1: And we had about, like, 4 who had just turned 40. And our showrunners, Jeff Addis and Will Matthews, they're like in their early to mid-40s. But, you know, most of us were people. People were saying things like, can you hear? I can't hear. And then somebody said, hello, no one, none of us can hear you. We can't hear. And just being that.
0: Right, rallying the class back
1: and then
0: together.
1: When we're hearing things like, you know, you can't call people honey. Mm-hmm. What about baby? No, you can't call people baby. But what if you really like them? And somebody said, how can I say, you know, your butt looks really good in those jeans? No, definitely not. How will I know if my butt looks good if nobody tells me? So it was that kind of very, you know, irreverent kind of stuff going on. But just, you know, giggling and laughing. But that's, you know, that's our generation. And that's one of the things that I think we bring to The Burrows, and that Will and Jeff wrote in, but we expanded on it because, you know, they still haven't really shaved yet themselves at only mid-40s.
0: What were some of the things you had them change for sure, that you said, this is not what a 65-plus-year-old woman or group of friends would be doing living in a retirement community?
1: Well, I believe you haven't seen these seniors on camera before. Maybe you saw one, but they were sort of an outlier in a script and used as comic relief as something. But how we live, how we relax together, what we say to each other, and the fact that your chemistry, your sexual chemistry, mm-hmm, only gets more particular and refined as it goes on. So, you know, there'll be some people like, oh, if my mom or my grandmom or granddad was flirting, that would make me go, ew. It's like, no, how do you think you got here? Yeah. And flirting is love. It's a way of reaching out. It's what humans do. And when you have people that don't have to answer to anybody and they don't have to answer to society saying, what does that lady think she's doing showing her thighs at this age? Well, yeah, there's nobody to tell you no. And if they do, you can tell them where to go, because you can't tell somebody it was 60 nothing.
0: Well, that's the truth. Your character, Judy, is also in an open marriage with one rule, don't fall in love. Mm. And of course, she does with Jack, who is Bill Pullman, played by Bill Pullman. But when Jack turns up dead, I'm not spoiling it here, but when he turns up dead, Judy is the one asking what really happened. And I want to play a clip where she's in the kitchen table with her neighbor, Sam, played by Alfred Molina. telling him about her relationship with Jack for the first time. Let's listen.
2: Only rule was don't fall in love.
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2: 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I'm not deluded. 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He could see it. And he respected the woman.
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2: 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Everybody loved Jack. And Jack certainly did love everybody. I was just one in the line.
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0: Escuchas Las Viejitas de Disco 89.
1: No one, he said, will ever believe you. So why tell of me to anyone? You are my only friend of night, said the Pied Piper. And I'll talk to you again some night. Then the radio was glowing no more. As it fell into the hands of the fascinated prince, he ran back amazed, and he hopped right back into bed. That night, he dreamt all night, mostly about his radio and his friend, the Pied Piper.

prince did try what the piper said to do, but for weeks at night, he heard nothing like the music of that magic night. That Pied Piper must have been joking, he said. There's nothing but Bach on this radio. I'm going to throw it back up in the attic for good. This, he said, disbelieving the young prince so loud that two of his brothers overheard him. The next day, those two brothers took the radio from the attic and turned it on. There it was. The music had to have been from the Pied Piper himself.

The prince's sisters ran in their brother's room, and they were all dancing and screaming with joy. But that transistor was playing too loud, and their mother heard it. "What are you doing there? What is that you're listening to? Give me that radio at once," she said. A few days later, the king and queen of the castle were invited to a ball. As they were leaving that evening, the queen said to the young prince, who was the eldest of the children, "Take care of the other ones tonight, and don't try to find that radio. We have it hidden away. We'll be home by midnight. Remember what we said." And then she said goodbye. The children's mother left. The party had begun. And the children looked everywhere, high and low, checking to see if they could find that transistor radio. They couldn't find it. They couldn't find it. They looked upstairs and downstairs, all through the castle. And finally, all of a sudden, they heard a sound. What is that sound? Is it possible? Could it be the Pied Piper himself coming out of the magic transistor radio? Or was it just the wind whistling by the castle window? No one knows if the mysterious Pied Piper of Night was the one who came back to visit the princes and princesses again. But if you have a transistor radio and the lights are all out some night, don't be very surprised if it turns to light green and the whirling magic sound of the Pied Piper comes to visit you.

Del Shannon called Hats Off to Larry. I looked across the table and said, put your money down. The song is Don't Gild the Lily, Lil.

0: Back then, Del Shannon was one of my favorite singers on the hit parade. And of course, back on knowing that song was because when I heard it, my mother's name was Lillian. So the song meant something to me. We're going to take our break. We're going to be back with another gal from England earlier than the British invasion in 1963. Jackie DeShannon had a song that I liked called Needles and Pins. Other British groups would do that song later, but I liked this one, early one, from Jackie DeShannon. We'll be right back.
1: Coast weather, mainly cloudy for the morning, a 30% chance of showers in the afternoon. Winds becoming easterly, 20 gusting to 40 in the morning, then becoming northeast, 20 gusting to 40. We'll have a high of 8 and a moderate UV index of 5. Cloudy for the evening with a 30% chance of showers. Winds from the northeast at 20 gusting to 40, becoming lighter near midnight with a low of 4, and there's the risk of frost. The outlook for Monday, a mix of sun and cloud with a high of 10 degrees.
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3: To Look for a Star with your host, Gordon Heffler.

Oh, I just love that song. And just the way she does it, Stop It Now. Stop Those Needles and Pins at the end there. Really, really gets my feet a-moving and every time I hear it. Okay, moving right along. As I said much earlier in the program, my tastes in music sometimes can be a little quirky. And certainly back in 1960, being a lot younger, but just, 13 going on 14, I was a little quirky with some of the music. Here's one of them. I still enjoy hearing it. It's a little, it's very strange, let's put it that way. But it did make an appearance on the Hot 100, Dante and the Evergreens and the Time Machine.

writers back then just knew how to write a catchy lyric like da-da-da-da or whatever, and certainly that would catch on as a hit. Linda Scott, and you'll probably remember her for Don't Bet Money, Honey, and a few others, Thousand Stars, whatever. Anyway, let's move ahead here. We're almost at break time, so we can take it up to break time with a car song. Now, back in the early 60s, the Beach Boys would cash in with Little Deuce Coupe and 409 and all these kind of car songs. There would be Teen Angel and...

and the likes of these disaster car songs. And there's one I liked back then, which is also a disaster car song. It's by Jerry Keller, and he had a big top 10 hit with Here Comes Summer back then, but I liked this one as well by Jerry Keller, Be Careful How You Drive, Young Joey. That's the name of it.

0: Well, I don't know why that song attracted me. Maybe I was hoping to get my driver's license in a couple of years' time, but there it is, Jerry Keller. And we're going to take our break, a little overdue, and then we're going to come back with reminiscing romance songs, some of the songs that remind me of romance that I had. And, well, I'm hoping you're enjoying and reminiscing with some of this music, even if you don't recognize it. It's all from the early 60s. We'll be right back.
1: Coast weather, mainly cloudy for the morning, a 30% chance of showers in the afternoon. Winds becoming easterly, 20 gusting to 40 in the morning, then becoming northeast, 20 gusting to 40. We'll have a high of 8 and a moderate UV index of 5. Cloudy for the evening with a 30% chance of showers. Winds from the northeast at 20 gusting to 40, becoming lighter near midnight with a low of 4, and there's the risk of frost. The outlook for Monday, a mix of sun and cloud with a high of 10 degrees.
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4: You're enjoying Look for a Star with Gordon Heffler.
0: Well, thank you very much. And on this last segment of the program this evening, we're going to, well, as I said, look at reminiscing in romance. And I have been told that I am a romanticist, and I truly believe that I am, and always have been all of my life. It's just one of those traits that that you may or may not. I'm a gentle person. Anyway, having said that, I, along the way, could not participate in what Ray Hill calls the slower songs that you dance to. He calls them buckle polishers, and Gordon couldn't dance, so I didn't do well with the buckle polishing dances, the slow romantic dances. However, I did find my strength with ladies in music. And what I found over my entire life is that music generated a memory for me that lasts my entire life. And that memory could be of a particular gal that you were together with and heard a particular song, or that enjoyed a particular song together, or possibly a favorite song of a gal that you were with or dating, or even more. So these songs are of special meaning to me, and I'm sure that as you think back, there are probably such songs that have special meaning to you. We'll do a appropriate opening here, and then I will play the first song, which always reminds me of being with a particular gal back in a particular summer, back when I was much younger.

Just picture little Jack and Jill running down the hill to meet me. And there's my little lady fair waiting for a share of joy. Hand in hand together, happy as can be.

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0: 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I'm your host, King Downey. If you're just joining us, this is the Sunday Artivision version of the program. 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Sean Rhodes is engineering. In the background, People Hold On by Eddie Kendricks, and that's to lead us into our first segment this morning. New school, old school R&B. A singer takes us back to the day of post-rock and roll soul music with a new song. We'll hear about his musical trajectory, and we'll listen to his just-released first single, a radio premiere, and we'll take your calls. So don't touch that cursor. We're talking about singer Terrence H., and he has just released a new and first single called First Time, ironically. And this has just dropped, and we're happy to have him on to talk about it. Good morning, Terrence. Welcome to Good Morning, Nueva York.
1: Good morning. Thank you for having me.
0: So the first thing I usually ask artists is what their label is for the music, because when I hear it, I hear R&B, soul, I hear all of those kind of traditional back in the day updated titles. But how do you label your music?
1: I label it R&B, neo-soul, you know, a little bit of old-school flavor, new-school flavor.
0: Okay. And what is the old-school that you bring in the new-school? I'm just tempting people because we're going to take a listen to your first single in a moment, but what's old-school and new-school about your style?
1: Well, the old-school is basically from back when the Dramatics, Temptations, you know, that type, Dramatics and Stylistics, Smokey Robinson, Marvin Gaye, that type of flavor, falsettos, because we don't hear too many falsettos in this era. You know, so I went back and snatched that and brung it to where we're at right now, because everybody's, you know, using their natural. And back then they were telling stories. So I brung that to the table as well, telling stories, you know.
0: And what's the new school?
1: The new school is basically the music, you know, the music and the way you write the song, the way you, you know, arrange it. And it has to make sense so everybody can understand it for the new school.
0: And how do you describe your voice?
1: My voice is original. I'm not trying to sound like nobody else out there in the industry. I'm just sounding like Terrence H.
0: Okay, and what stands out about it?
1: Well, I guess because it's versatile. You know, I just don't have just a natural. I have a natural with a falsetto. So that's what stands out. That's what gets the attention, because when you hear it or you sing around old school people, you know, they put a, it puts a smirk on their face to say, wow, wow, we don't hear that. And, you know, it brings them back to when they were listening to the Dramatics and the Temptations and the Stylistics, you know, Blue Magic, because that's what they basically use. Because they had a group, and every group and everybody in the group, they had a different note. So you have one gentleman, he had his first tenor, somebody had a second tenor, somebody had a baritone, and somebody had a falsetto. So they had a group. Mine is just one person singing a falsetto plus a natural.
0: So you're saying that you have overdubbed the natural.
1: Well, I combined them. I combined everything, you know, coming out of one voice, you know, just being versatile with it. And that's the blessing.
0: Where are you from?
1: I'm from New Jersey.
0: What city?
1: I'm from Edison right now. I live in Edison, but I'm originally from New Brunswick, Holland Park area.
0: Okay. So what was going on musically and New Brunswick that got you singing?
1: Well, New Brunswick really didn't get me singing. What got me singing basically was me going to see the Jackson Five in Madison Square Garden when my mother took me when I was about 5 years old. And you know, the Jackson Five at that time was our musical family. So after that, as I was growing up, around 13, 14 years old, I used to hear this gentleman sing. And he had a pretty falsetto because they had a group called Black Passion. And they used to sing all the old-time songs, the Enchantments and the Cameo song, the Cameo group, which was singing Why Have I Lost You back then. And I used to hear him sing it. He was an older gentleman, and I used to go to my friend's house, and he was dating my friend's sister, and I used to hear him sing, and I thought it was the radio at first, but then he came out on the porch, and I was like mesmerized, like, wow, he got a beautiful voice. So I was trying to imitate him. I wanted to sing like him, and at that time, you know, that was in the late 70s when everybody wanted to be a football player, basketball player. But I was trying to pick his brain to find out, how do you get your voice like that? And he just told me, just practice, practice, practice. And I was practicing, listening to WNJR back in the day, because they were playing the slow R&B songs on Sunday nights. So I just practice, practice, practice. That's all I did.
0: 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The program is Good Morning, Nueva York. I'm your host, King Downing. 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And we have with us Terrence H., vocalist and also musical composer, old school and new school R&B. We're going to open up the phone lines. Do you have any questions? Have many of us have never seen the Jackson Five alive. Maybe you have and you'd like to share your story. Or maybe you'd like to ask Terrence what it was like to see the Jackson Five at 5 years old. Maybe you have some questions about anything at all that's going on around his world, music, whatever. You can call us at 212-209-2877. 212-209-2877. That's the WBAI, Good Morning Nueva York listener line. And that's the place where you get to interact with me, but also more importantly, our guests or whatever we have featured at that time. And this 60-plus-year-old not-for-profit community-sponsored station and five-station network all count on the support of people who tune in and like what they hear, whether it's the arts, whether it's news, current events, public affairs. We have something for everybody. And if you're new, please go to WBAI.org and learn more about the station. We were one of the homes of R&B, of course. Throughout the history of the New York area, there were lots of stations that were playing R&B. Most of them were playing the hits. What set WBAI apart was that we were not doing what you call heavy rotation, where the top songs get played over and over and over again. We were exploring not only R&B, but folk, early rock, all before it had blown up, as they say. And when we concentrated on R&B, we looked at organizations and bands that were in the community that weren't necessarily as well known. Also those that were taking steps and speaking out about the conditions that were going on at the time. One of the features of WBAI is still the R&B that has a message in it. That's what gets priority on this show. That's why you heard Eddie Kendrick.
2: De la musique française, et d'ailleurs son concert de Lanaudière sera uniquement consacré à des chansons françaises. 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
0: Alors, musique de Johannes Brahms maintenant. 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
3: Conflict that you have no real idea of how you would end in the first place, or whether it's a lot of countries in Europe and certainly here in Britain talking about big defense buildups that are essentially being funded slowly. But even if you had the money, you don't have the kind of defense industrial base to actually put into practice, you know, for the next, you know, 2, 3, 5, 10 years. And I think the other thing that it underscores is this crossroads moment that Europe is in, where it doesn't have the power to put behind the words that, even if it could agree, even if the EU and Britain and all of Europe could get together and decide, this is what we're going to do, we're going to seize back the negotiations with Russia from the US, where's the power to make that? Where is the military might? Where are the weapons that they could give to Ukraine? They don't actually have it. And so, you know, as a result, and I think Donald Trump played on that brilliantly over the last year and a half, where he understood that he could essentially sideline Europe. And other than a lot of talking, there wasn't a whole lot that Europe could bring to the table. And they're sort of scrambling to figure out what is an alternative kind of construct that doesn't include the U.S. You know, you've got the coalition of the willing that is supposed to be trying to figure out how to deal with Ukraine. You've got the Strait of Hormuz. They've sort of assembled a similar coalition of nations there. All of it is a bunch of talking at this point because they don't have the institutional and financial and military power to back it up.
4: Or the political will in some ways. And Susan, I guess the other, you know, player, of course, in this is the one you know extraordinarily well, Vladimir Putin, who you could argue that while the United States has been engaging in negotiations and talks, it hasn't really done anything more than it hasn't produced anything more than the Europeans not engaging in talks. Let's put it that way, other than potentially economic deals for Trump, Witkoff and his family, if there is ever a peace agreement. But there has been more talk, including from Vladimir Putin himself, that he's interested in having some conversation with the Europeans, that he would like to find a way to end this war. There is this sense that he is escalating the targeting of civilians in Ukraine that Shona talked about, in part in order to de-escalate in the end some way. How are you reading what's happening in Russia?
5: Yeah, this is a very important question right now. I think, you know, we've all seen the reports since the attenuated Victory Day parade in Moscow that, you know, somehow Putin is even more concerned about his personal safety, you know, feeling the instability of Russia's enormous casualties. And I do think it's very important to state that, you know, conditions on the ground are not good for Russia when it comes to the actual conflict, that they have expended an enormous amount in both treasure and blood. And they have basically not only not made material gains on the battlefield, but by some accounts in some of the sectors are actually now being pushed back by Ukraine in a meaningful way.
4: Just to put a real fine point, because there was a really interesting piece of news, the new head of GCHQ, that is the sort of the listening people on in the UK, who are very close to the United States, has publicly now said that they have lost 500,000 people dead, not just dead and wounded, dead. That is an extraordinary number, far higher than even the Ukrainians were announcing. But she said new methodology that has now led to the British intelligence community to conclude 500,000 Russians killed in this war. Extraordinary. Just wanted to emphasize the point you're making there.
5: Yes, not only 500,000 Russians killed, which is an incredible number, but the war itself has already gone on longer than what Russians refer to as the Great Patriotic War of World War II. And, you know, we've all seen that the nature of warfare has changed in ways that are benefiting Ukraine with its smaller, kind of more asymmetrical approach to conflict and its ability to innovate with drone warfare. However, were Putin to decide that things aren't going well with Ukraine, so I'm going to test NATO, you know, let's be very blunt here. NATO is not prepared. Europe is not prepared. The United States is not prepared. You know, it's fascinating to listen to Shona's, you know,

0: Vladimir Putin said, screw that, in 2022 and went ahead with his full-scale invasion of Ukraine. Okay, so Europe has had the lead before. It failed. Ever since then, its leadership has consisted of not being leaders. Europe needs to be getting prepared for Vladimir Putin and the very real possibility that he uses this moment to test NATO's Article 5 and to show what we've all know intuitively at this point, which is that Donald Trump has already said, I will not come to the defense of my European partners and allies, notwithstanding the treaty that the United States Senate has agreed to, and which is the law in this country. And Putin knows that. And what's fascinating to me is when and where and how will that test happen? Maybe it just happened this morning.
1: I mean, Shona, pick that up, because in some sense, I think Susan is reflecting a reality, particularly in Brussels, where navel gazing and process and procedures are real. And, you know, separately, an entire debate about when Ukraine is going to be a member of the European Union, which we know is not going to happen for a long time, as if that's going to solve anything. And yet, at the same time, you know, you talk to the defense officials, particularly in the Nordic countries, where, you know, large majorities of the people now have get ready packets to be able to survive for a first week in case of a conflict. I was just in the Netherlands, in which the prime minister of the Netherlands asked the room how many people have their get ready packet. And, you know, it wasn't 50%, but it wasn't zero. So people are starting to talk about it. You do have a sense that people are getting serious. The question I think Susan is raising, are they getting serious quick enough and real enough? And are the procedures there? You live there. You breathe this every day. And in fact, you look at these kinds of issues closely. How do you look at it?
2: Yeah, I mean, the problem is that coming from a United States lens, it's not the United States of Europe. You have 27 different countries with different geographical locations and interpretations around NATO membership, and some not even in NATO. And a lot of, let's say, the Eastern European countries, they cannot countenance a NATO or a life without United States security support and security architecture on the European continent. So they are not willing to sort of get real about the situation, to criticize the US, to sort of move forward in a way that is maybe without the United States protecting Europe in the future. Then you have the French, for example, who says we're going to be spending 800 billion euros over the next few years on our defence. We need to make sure it's made in Europe. It's going to be paid for by European taxpayers. We can't rely on the United States for intellectual property when it comes to weapons anymore. So that's like some of the conversations that are taking place. Then there are some countries that have their head in the sands about the United States having completely resiled from European security and believe that, no, look, once the, you know, Trump maybe, I know it's Trump, the second administration, but it is an aberration and things will fall back into place again. So the readiness piece is not there. And then every time you go to NATO, which I cover a lot, I mean, you speak to Mark Rutte and you say, look, here again, Trump...

Yes, ma'am. Gotta take time out to say much respect to the father. Because without him, yes, we couldn't have made it here tonight. Barris?

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That having been said, did you know that Search the Scriptures Live is not the result of my efforts alone? 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

St. Nicholas the Wonder Worker, Bishop of Myra of Lycia, December 6th. St. Nicholas desired a quiet life of prayer, but this was not what God wanted for him. Instead of solitude, he was made the Bishop of Myra. He fed the hungry, provided for the poor, ministered to those in prison, and converted many people. Like St. Athanasios, he argued against Arius at the First Ecumenical Council, thus preserving the true teaching of the nature of Christ. Loved by all, he is the patron saint of travelers, especially those on the seas.

0: wiggling.
1: Hey, busy today, Tom?
2: Oh, flat out, Liz. You don't want a job, do you?
1: No, just a flat white, thanks.
2: Sure, the usual.
1: Actually, my daughter's looking for work, though, and we live just down the road.
2: Okay, great. I could do with some extra hands.
3: 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It helps new businesses to start, existing businesses to grow, and it creates local jobs. So let's all support small business, because when you go local, you grow local. 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

0: There are so many interesting things happening at the Jack Straw Cultural Center. 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
1: Is that good?

has finally arrived, our son. Thank you, Jesus, son. But I know we kid around a lot, and that's good. You know, but at the same time, we want to just really honestly thank our God. Family, appreciate you. Much love, much respect to you. Thank God for you.

You know, as I listen to this as I listen to this song, you know, it's kind of dawned on me. God is pleased with that. Every Sunday morning, a group of people down in Portland, Oregon, get together in this Gospel and More program, and they thank me. God likes that. He appreciates that. And the reason he appreciates it, because it's real. You know, I can't control what's on the outside of this mic, you know, but God, you're welcome. You're welcome. It is now 7:25, and we finally got our Thank You Jesus song for Sister Diane from the Lake Oswego, somewhere in Lake Oswego. But much respect, much love to all the people out in Lake Oswego. My son used to work in Lake Oswego. He used to work at a bank. What bank was that? I don't know. One of them banks. And he's always talking about this either donut shop right around the corner from the bank. I know as you're going to Lake Oswego, that first time you can make a right, there's a donut shop there. There's a man there. One day I'm going to go over there and meet this guy, because he made a big influence on my son just by being nice. So Lake Oswego, this next dance is for you.

0: 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And that's at 63rd and Roosevelt, selling and servicing vintage, modern, and high-end audio systems since 1946. 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
1: Portions of today's programming is brought to you by the Tin Hat. Along with listeners like you, KBFG counts on the support of community partners like the Tin Hat, the exclusive sponsors of the Rockin' Pneumonia radio show. The Tin Hat is located at the base of Finney Ridge at 512 Northwest 65th Street in the Stumbletown neighborhood and is open 7 nights a week with daily specials, food to go, and tin
2: did him. And why hadn't the knight killed him? Bursting into laughter, the Green Knight revealed himself to be the castle's lord, and he'd been working with Morgan Le Fay to test the honor and bravery of Arthur's knights. He was impressed with Gawain's behavior, and he'd planned to spare his neck entirely until Gawain concealed the sash. Filled with shame, Gawain returned to Camelot. But to his surprise, his companions absolved him of blame and celebrated his valor. Struggling to understand this strange journey, it seemed to Gawain that perhaps the whole world was playing a game, with rules more wild and bewildering than any man could understand. Did Gawain and the other knights of the Round Table ever really exist? Uncover the origins of the legendary tales of King Arthur, Merlin, and Excalibur.
3: 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This is Christine Marie. The legend that you heard is called The Myth of Gawain and the Green Knight, and it is shared by Dan Kortler. So the next aspect of self-care that we're going to do is the space of spirit. And the space of spirit is often where we find answers, inspiration, solutions, or peace, the ability to let go, to allow things to transcend, to evolve, to transform. And I know that we're very busy and there's a lot going on, and there's lots of ways, small and big, that we can do to create a moment's peace.

In a space of calm, sometimes we need comfort. Sometimes we need release. Sometimes we need validation. Sometimes we need to be inspired. Sometimes we just need to rest. Sometimes we need to just breathe. You know, sometimes things get really, really crazy. And sometimes, you know, the flow slows down a bit and we're able to take a little bit more time for ourselves. But what I can do for you is I can find a song and hopefully allow you to just take a few minutes, take a deep breath, release, and either find peace or be inspired.

0: kicking it around. Skipper, what do you think about putting a man in that hotel?
1: Anything's a great deal better than we're doing now, but I don't know.
0: Well, I'd like to give it a try.
2: You sure like a crack at it, Skipper?
1: You know how I feel about these kind of assignments. One man working inside, one outside. Brings the element of danger up kind of high.
0: Well, we know it's not going to be easy, but it looks like a good bet.
1: Sometimes these things are, sometimes they're not. You know what kind of a bunch they got to be. Been running their racket just about as smooth as it can be run. You know the kind of a risk a man would have to take if he tried to make contact with any of them.
0: Well, we think it's about the quickest way to get to them.
1: Yeah, maybe it might be worth it. You got any ideas how you'd like to work it?
2: There's just one thing. We haven't come to any decision who's going in and who isn't.
0: Well, I think I ought to be the one to work it from the inside of the hotel with Ben working outside as a contact.
2: I don't know why we can't just turn that around. Last time you had the rough end.
1: Joe, you just got back from your vacation about 3 weeks ago, didn't you?
0: Yeah, that's right.
1: Didn't you stay down in Arizona? Phoenix, wasn't it?
0: Yeah.
1: You know the town very well?
0: Well, we got some relatives down there, yeah.
1: If they started asking you any questions about Phoenix, you could fill them in, huh?
0: I think so.
1: That's probably the best way to settle it, Romero. Friday here will be in a better position knowing a little about Phoenix.
2: I don't see how you figured that way. I went on my vacation, too. Columbus, Ohio.
1: Well, because of the type of stuff that's been coming in, don't you think it'd be a little safer bet to have our man come from somewhere out this way rather than from the east?
2: Yeah, it makes sense. Well, you did it again, Joe. You beat me out.
1: All right, let's figure it this way. You're a local Phoenix hoodlum. Things got too hot for you down there, and you came up to L.A. to cool off.
0: Yeah.
1: How about Joe Edwards? How's that sound?
0: That sounds right to me.
1: We'll get all the necessary cards, identification papers, and a few letters to carry around with you, all under the name Joe Edwards.
0: All right.
1: I think the best way to work it is for you to hop right down to Phoenix. When you get in town, check with Roberts. He's in narcotics town.
0: Yeah, I know him.
1: Have Roberts fill you in on what's been going on down there. Any of their current characters they've handled recently. Any that have been known to pass through, you know, so you can talk about it freely.
0: Yeah, I understand.
2: Joe, when you check into the hotel down there, why don't you wire ahead up here to the Plaza Royal for reservations? Might be a good cover.
0: Yeah.
1: Good thought. That's the way to handle it. You two have worked these things before. You know what to do. All the necessary precautions.
0: Well, how long do you figure out to lay over in Phoenix?
1: A couple days, maybe. Think that's long enough for you to get filled in what you'll need?
0: Oh, yeah, that's fine. Well, I'll go home and get packed. I'll start on it first thing in the morning.
1: All right. Romero will stand by at all times, day and night, while you're on this thing. You know enough to call if things get tight.
0: Sure.
1: As soon as you get in from Phoenix and get located at the Plaza Royal, get in touch so we'll know which way to move.
0: Right. Anything else?
1: No, we want to break this thing, but we don't want to do it at the risk of a life. So if it starts getting warm, check out.
0: Okay.
1: I still don't like sending anybody on something like this, but it's got to be done. We don't know enough about it. We don't know how many are in the gang. We don't know what kind of a bunch they are, so be careful.
0: I will.
1: If you're not and I hear about it, this will be your last assignment like this.
0: Yeah.
1: If I don't hear about it, well, you figure it.
0: Yeah, either way, I lose. I went over to the photo room at the crime lab and picked up the identification papers that had been made out in the name of Joe Edwards. I went home and removed all Los Angeles labels from the clothing that I was to take with me to Phoenix, Arizona. I removed all my personal identification and Los Angeles Police Department credentials. I left my service revolver home and borrowed a .38 automatic from Ben. I packed it in my suitcase. The crime lab also furnished me with a package or a bindle made to resemble the usual form in which a person would carry heroin. I packed this in my suitcase. Before my departure, Ben and I went over the proposed plan as best we could. I was to arrive from Phoenix under the assumed name of Joe Edwards. I would register at the Plaza Royal Hotel in downtown Los Angeles and attempt to make arrangements to participate in a narcotics buy for the purpose of gaining sufficient evidence to apprehend the narcotics ring. I was to keep Ben informed as best I could of my progress. As outlined by Captain Kearney, I arrived in Phoenix and contacted Sergeant Roberts at the Detective Bureau down there. He furnished me with all the necessary information and assisted me in acquiring local Phoenix clothing store labels to have sewn in my clothing. I obtained everything possible to make it appear that I was a longtime resident of Phoenix, Arizona. Several dummy hotel bills were made up for me to make it look as if I'd lived there for a period of time. I was furnished with an Arizona driver's license, a membership in the local social club, and a voter's registration stub. These were all packed in my suitcase. October 9th, 10 a.m., I arrived at the Plaza Royal Hotel, the front desk.
3: Yes, sir?
0: My name's Edwards. I'm in from Phoenix. Did you get my wire?
3: One moment, sir. Yes, sir. Joe Edwards?
0: Yeah, that's right.
3: Would you sign the register, please?
0: Yeah, all right.
3: Thank you.
4: Front?
5: Yes, sir.
3: Would you show this gentleman to room 211, please?
4: Yes, sir. This way, please.
0: All right. Thank you.
4: Go ahead, sir.
0: Thank you.
4: Two, please.
5: Not very nice weather to arrive in Los Angeles, is it, sir?
0: No, not too good.
5: I see by the stickers on your bag you've been through Arizona.
0: Yeah, that's right.
5: Must be nice weather down there, huh?
0: Yeah, it's all right.
5: This way, sir.
0: Thank you.

0: Let me open a window for you, sir. A little fresh air in here.
1: All right. Okay. Thanks. Here you go.
0: Thank you very much, sir. Help you with your bags?
1: Yeah, all right.
0: Oh, I'm sorry, sir. Something dropped out on the floor here.
1: You better let me have that.
0: Sorry. Very sorry that happened.
1: That's all right.
0: Mr. Edwards, while you're in town here, if there's anything I can do for you, don't hesitate to let me know.
1: Yeah, okay.
0: I couldn't help but notice that little package there that I dropped.
1: Yeah.
0: Well, like I say, I know my way around here in this town. If you need anything, you know, anything at all, sir.
1: I'll tell you what. Now, here's $5. You never saw anything fall out of my bag there, right?
0: Anything you say, sir.
1: Okay. Thanks a lot. See you later, huh?
0: Yes, sir. Anything else, sir?
1: No, that'll be all.
0: You remember what I told you, sir?
1: Yeah, I was just going to say the same thing to you. I couldn't be sure, but it looked like I'd been lucky right from the start. The bellboy at the Plaza Royal Hotel. I didn't know if I could consider this an opening contact or not, but he seemed to show more than a passing interest in the bindle of narcotics that he had seen fall from my suitcase. I didn't feel it was the right time to press the issue any further with the bellhop, but I figured I'd wait and leave the next move up to whoever he might have been working for. During the next 3 days, nothing happened. I tried, without appearing to be too bold, to arouse some interest, but without success. October 13th, my fifth day at the Plaza Royal Hotel, 6 p.m. I went in the bar off the main lobby.
2: I beg your pardon?
1: Yeah.
2: Kirk Harding's my name. I noticed you here in the bar the last couple of nights. You up here to buy a little, or are you selling?
1: I don't believe I follow you, Harding.
2: Look, boy, we've had you tabbed since that first day you hit town, October 9th. We haven't been out here too long ourselves. We're in business, too. Same business you're in.
1: Well, I don't know what kind of business you think I'm in, but you got it figured wrong, mister.
2: You know, this entire matter would work out much better for you in the long run if you'd level with me. You're just going to make it tough on yourself this way, Edwards.
1: Well, I'm sorry. You lost me way back somewhere.
2: All right, let's do it the hard way. You're up here from Phoenix. We know you've got some stuff with you. We know you're not a user. You're a member of the social club down there. You're a registered voter.
1: Well, you've been working real hard, haven't you?
2: Well, there's more. You've got 2 pieces of luggage. You're carrying a .38 automatic.
1: Any more?
2: Yeah. There's a telegram from a friend of mine down in Phoenix.
1: Yeah?
2: We know all about you, mister.
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7: Travis Malloy, who's going to be out here for Juneteenth. That's right, Juneteenth. In San Jose, California, with Akeisha Grandy Lee and also Montel Jordan, who's on a track with Renee Spearman and Kim Burrell. You chose me. You could have chose somebody else. And matter of fact, I might get into that before I get out of here. 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Y'all remember the Swanee Children of God? Remember that group? Yeah. Check this out. 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It's called Tears and Something What?
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0: You know, sometimes your tears carry you through everything you're going through. Some people ask you why you're crying. It ain't tears of sorrow, it's tears of joy. But if it had not been, I know that's somebody's testimony this morning, if it had not been for God on your side, where you would be. Many nights that I have cried, and I'm probably not the only one out there in Radio Land right here on 89.5 from Central KPO. And it's because of God, that's the reason why I'm here. So it's okay to cry. It's okay to shed some tears. Keep it locked right here. It's 89.5 FM Central KPO. Coming up next, another new one. I'm telling you, these new songs is amazing, y'all. Thankful to God that we have new music here on KPO San Francisco. It's a Men of Praise, and it's called Leave Me Alone. Devil, just leave me alone. Something what?
1: Something new.
2: 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But you gotta have your heart fixed, your mind made up that you ain't gonna turn back. So while you going through, I got a little song just for you. This is what you tell the devil.

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2: Was that good for you, Jim?
1: It was great.

I'm Nora Rahm with these headlines. Ukraine launched more strikes against energy targets in Russia last night into this morning. Ukrainian officials say a drone struck an oil refiner on the Volga River, setting it on fire. Colombia is holding a presidential election today. The incumbent is barred by the Constitution from running for re-election. There are 14 candidates. If no one person gets 50% of the vote, a runoff election will be held June 21st. And the search for two men trapped in a flooded cave in Laos is being complicated by heavy rain. They were among seven people trapped by a flash flood more than 10 days ago. The other five have been rescued. I'm Nora Rahm, NPR News in Washington.

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1: This is Weekend Edition from NPR News. I'm Aisha Roscoe. To mark this year's 250th anniversary of the founding of the United States, NPR is bringing you stories from across the country that illustrate American life, liberty, and the pursuit of happiness for a series we're calling America in Pursuit. Today's story is set in the Great Lakes when a new pastime was taking hold, sport fishing. And local governments loved it. It meant tourism, wealth, and a lot more people using the waters. But there was a problem. Indian communities had long fished those same waters commercially, and tensions were running high between anglers and tribes. Then one fisherman took a stand. Here's Ellie Katz of member station Interlochen Public Radio.
2: By the 1980s, the Great Lakes, once industrial coastlines, had become an all-out battleground.
3: What is happening in Wisconsin and across the United States is wrong.
2: This is a clip from a 1984 PBS Wisconsin interview with a sportsman named Paul Mullally, who ran a group opposing native fishing rights.
3: I am talking about special rights, privileges, and laws being granted for and made for a class of people called Indians.
2: To tribal fishermen, it was a simple case of discrimination. And they'd been dealing with it for decades.
4: Dealing with racism, we dealt with that every way, shape, or form.
2: Jacques LeBlanc was a kid in Bay Mills Indian community in the 60s. He used to go out with his dad, who was known as Big Abe, to fish in secret at night on Lake Superior.
4: From our boats getting sunk, to tires being slashed, to sugar in the gas tanks, to shots fired in the air around us.
2: The situation was dangerous, but fishing was one of the only ways for Native people to make a living in rural Michigan then.
5: One individual had his boat cut free from the dock as a form of harassment.
2: This is Jacques LeBlanc's niece, Whitney Gravel.
5: And he swam out to try and grab it, because when that's how you provide for your family, of course you're

0: to try and retrieve it, and he ended up drowning in the water, trying to get his boat back. So, like, people were dying as this was happening.
1: But something else was happening here and across the country. An indigenous rights movement was sweeping the nation.
2: And the Indians believe they are legally right by virtue of a
3: And now
2: treaty.
3: this, the sense of identity is coming back.
4: Well, the movement is growing stronger. We're not going to quit.
5: We have just as much right or more right out there than the sportsmen.
1: Those were the voices of Robert Conley, LaDonna Harris, John Trudell, and Don Parrish on NPR in 1971. Indian treaties, many signed in the 19th century, were the subject of new legal debates all over the country. Tribes argued they guaranteed the right to hunt and fish. Local governments argued they were out of date. Michigan went a step further and put so many restrictions on commercial fishing that for tribal fishermen, it became nearly impossible. By 1971, the situation reached a boiling point. Whitney Gravel again.
0: Someone needed to take a stand. Someone needed to defend the treaty right to say, like, hey, not only is this our right, but it's a protected right, and you can't do this to us anymore.
1: So one morning in September, one fisherman volunteered to be the guinea pig. It was Whitney Gravel's grandfather, Albert Big Abe LeBlanc. LeBlanc got ready to go fishing, then made a call to Michigan conservation officers. His son, Sonny LeBlanc, was with him.
6: I just remember him saying that, you know, this is where I'll be, and if you want me, come get me.
1: Big Abe LeBlanc would later tell a Grand Rapids Press reporter, quote, "I got into my boat, went out, and set some gill nets. I had a copy of the Treaty of 1836 in my pocket. I just sat there and waited," unquote. Big Abe LeBlanc got himself arrested for fishing in his own ancestral waters. It took 5 years, but in March 1976, the case made it all the way to the Michigan Supreme Court. His attorney, Candy Tierney, got to the courthouse early.
7: I knew how many people were coming. I'm saying, you know, you're going to need to bring in chairs.
1: People from LeBlanc's tribe, the Bay Mills Indian community, started to pour in. Plus, Keweenaw Bay, Saginaw Chippewa, Grand Traverse, Sault Ste. Marie.
7: You know, this was their not only economic survival, but their cultural survival that was at stake. I don't think I can exaggerate how important this was to people.
1: Then you had the stateside. Tons of people from the DNR and from sport fishermen's groups.
7: It ended up being sort of like going to a wedding, friends and family of the bride are on one side and the groom on the other.
1: 6 months later, Tierney's phone rang.
7: The Supreme Court clerk called. She just said that, you know, they upheld the decision of the Court of Appeals.
8: Once she said that, you knew it was in your favor?
7: Oh, yeah.
8: And what went through your head?
7: Hot damn.
1: Big Abe LeBlanc and hundreds of other Ojibwe and Odawa fishermen won the right to fish throughout huge portions of Lake Superior, Lake Michigan, and Lake Huron. Not long after, a federal judge sided with Michigan tribes in another case. Other cases continued through the 80s, and they led to major lasting changes. In Michigan, certain tribes were able to get federal recognition, and newly affirmed fishing rights meant more money in Native communities. Cindy John is a commercial fisher and member of the Grand Traverse Band of Ottawa and Chippewa Indians. She remembers how quickly life changed after the federal court decision.
9: The poverty here was profound. Within a year or two, people were getting bathrooms and running waters in their home, and it was wonderful.
1: Treaty fishing rights are secure now, but there are new problems facing the tribal fishery. The biggest one is lake whitefish. The iconic species is disappearing from most of Lake Michigan and Lake Huron, and with it, an important economic and cultural resource is disappearing too.
9: To me, our whitefish are our buffalo, is what fed our communities. Without them, that could collapse.
1: But for now, there's still fish to catch. And John's fishing boat, the Linda Sue, sits waiting in the marina.
9: I just love it. It's been one of our biggest blessings in life. And I just can't believe that we have it, and I love to work off it.
1: For NPR News, I'm Ellie Katz in Northern Michigan.
10: Maluma is one of the biggest stars in Latin pop, making music since he was a teenager. Through songs with Shakira and Madonna, The Weeknd and Ricky Martin, his music captures the nightlife of his native Colombia. Maluma is now 32 and a father to a 2-year-old daughter.
11: And she was the reason that I wanted to change my life. So I decided to stop for a while and restart that conversation with myself, with my spirit, my soul, my heart, my music. And we can say that this is like a rebirth.
10: Maluma's new album is called Loco Por Volver. It's a big departure from his older music, and it comes after a creative break.
11: That's when I decided that I wanted to do an album to also honor my roots, my ancestors, my Latino community, which was something that I found in the time that I decided to stop and refine myself.
12: The new surveillance as well is that you don't have to be sitting in a certain building to see the cameras. You can be virtually anywhere with the new technology.
10: Now, is the Department of Homeland Security the ultimate overseer of all of this? Who has responsibility for the information?
12: No, they just provide a grant, and that the ultimate overseer remains the grant recipient who actually installs, probably contracts out to Camera Eye, which is the maker of these particular systems, but they will be actually administered and watched by the New York City Police Department, so Homeland Security will not be involved in the watching. But it is a question about the priority of funds, because in this particular neighborhood, I would dare say that the local schools, maybe the fire department, the other infrastructures of civilian society need the money a lot more than cameras that cost $20,000 per installation. That's how you get to $9.8 million, is if you just do the simple math. 500 cameras means that each one of these is an average family's income.
10: I've heard that these new cameras emit a beam.
12: The new cameras are wireless cameras. They work by Wi-Fi, and we usually associate that with, say, in Bryant Park. You can take your laptop, any laptop, and hook into a Wi-Fi beam. It's publicly available. The same thing can be done with these surveillance cameras, with the exception of the fact that they're password-protected websites. So that means with the new technology, the cameras are actually transmitting out into the open air their signals, and that you could be anywhere you want to be if with a laptop, a BlackBerry, a dashboard installation, anything like that, where you know the frequency and the password, you can tap into it. That's the benefit of it. The downside is that they're constantly emitting microwave radiation. And that I would like to know, I would ask the NYPD or Homeland Security, is did their fellows at the FCC examine these camera broadcasting installations to see that they're actually safe to have in residential areas? Because they're constantly on, they have direct point-to-point beams, and if you're within the radius of the point-to-point beams over 10, 20, 30 years, you may develop serious health problems. So obviously, if they're rushing new cameras out onto the ground, there can barely be enough research done, not only in terms of what these do to people's rights and expectations of privacy, but their health as well.
10: Bill, do the communities in which these cameras are being installed know about the cameras installation?
12: They can't possibly know what's going on there. And I base this not only about what I've read in the news reports, but being contacted by reporters in the mainstream media, and not one of them realized that these are OCTV cameras, open circuit television. They are live broadcast cameras. So they'll refer to them as closed circuit television, as CCTV, refer to them in various ways, and they don't realize what technologically makes them cost $20,000 per installation rather than $200 or $2,000. So the people in the neighborhoods can't possibly understand what the cameras can do for them or with them or against them, because the people who are asking them the questions, the news reporters, they themselves don't understand the technology. And I know that because I've been interviewed, and they will write very, very careful notes when I just say, this is the difference between this new set of cameras and the ones that you might see, say, at City Hall, where all around us there are not OCTV cameras, but CCTV. And that's been the jump.
10: Is iCamera the sole manufacturer of these?
12: I haven't yet actually been to Knickerbocker Avenue, so I've seen a photograph that shows a camera eye makes it. And, of course, Googling for camera eye brings up almost a million hits. And I'm trying to ascertain if it is indeed ACS, which is the subsidiary or subcontract from Lockheed Martin. Because to be able to build cameras with this sophistication requires really intense research and production facilities. And it's a good guess, because especially that in a lot of the new subway stations, there's another camera initiative going in, which is 1,000 new cameras made by Lockheed Martin through not the New York City Police Department, but the MTA police. And they are going up right now all around us, and they are not wireless as the ones in Brooklyn, but they're fiber optically linked cameras, which are, again, cutting-edge technology. For the people who don't know what that means, is that it's noiseless transmission. You can lay a fiber optic cable next to a power cable, and the signal won't become blurry or distorted or interfered with. And especially when you're laying in 1,000 cameras into the subway systems, various sloppily installed electrical circuits are a big problem. So that people will be startled when they realize the quality of these pictures.
10: What would you recommend that our listeners do if they want to take action to protest this new wave of cameras?
12: I'm really not sure. I know that action is desperately needed because the watershed moment has indeed arrived. And I don't think people realize that this year, if these initiatives are completed, this year and next year, Manhattan is going to become a very different place, a much more unfriendly, hostile, suspicious place because of all the cameras. So that I think whatever it is that people are motivated to do, it's not a question of what they should do, but now is absolutely the time. Places that you should obviously go is to the American Civil Liberties Union, which is trying to pressure the city council to produce some sort of regulations. They can mostly probably do that because that is a center of activity. I'd also, as always, encourage people to come on the walking tours that I give every single Sunday so that they could get familiar with the technology. So it's easy for them with comfort to talk to people who might be suspicious of their ideas or inquisitive so that they have the background to be able to answer questions confidently.
10: Bill, it's been a chilling update for us here, and we hope to talk to you again in 6 months and see some progress in this new arena.
12: Thank you, and I'm also happy to contact you and BIA's listeners every time I appear on your show and on BIA in general. The response is instantaneous, well-informed, and excited, not depressed or dispirited, and I look forward to the response that this appearance will inevitably generate.
10: Thank you, Bill.
12: You're welcome.
1: If you have thoughts on this segment, check out our blog, lawanddisorder.org. We'd like to know what you're thinking. That was surveillance activist Bill Brown. Since 2006, New York City's surveillance infrastructure has evolved from a fragmented network of video cameras. It is now an integrated, intelligence-driven system powered by the Domain Awareness System and advanced biometric tools. The NYPD's intelligence and counterterrorism budget quadrupled from $83 million in 2006 to $349 million in 2021. That enabled the police to deploy technologies originally designed for counterterrorism. Now they monitor routine street crime and lawful protests. The technologies include facial recognition software, license plate readers, and mobile X-ray vans. That same year, even street camera use escalated. Amnesty International estimated there were more than 15,000 police cameras in Manhattan, the Bronx, and Brooklyn alone, up from roughly 2,400 visible cameras in Manhattan in 1998. This network is further augmented by cell phone surveillance tools, like stingray trackers and cell phone tower tumps. These allow police, without warrants, to identify individuals at protests or at public gatherings. This evolution has created a surveillance state that disproportionately impacts communities of color. There's a well-documented correlation between surveillance density and higher rates of stop-and-frisk incidents in minority neighborhoods.
13: Law enforcement maintained that these tools are essential in solving crimes and preventing attacks. But the lack of public oversight and the use of data scraped from social media have intensified debates over privacy rights and racial bias in policing.
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20: Personal notice, danger is my stock and trade. If it's something you can't handle and it must remain strictly confidential, you got a job for me, George Valentine. Write full details.
21: Dear Mr. Valentine, I've worked very hard to get what I want out of life. A successful marriage. A husband who's highly respected in the community. Everything. Now, by one of her foolish whims, my own sister threatens to destroy all that. She's been missing for 2 days and must be found without any publicity. That's why I'm calling on you.
22: Calling on you instead of the police. Phone me this afternoon when my husband is sure not to be here. Tuxedo Lake, 673. I'll be at your office any time you say. Signed, Edith Wilder.
20: Tuxedo Lake, huh? Uh-huh. That little body of water's become very fashionable lately.
22: Well, I don't want to sound grasping, George, but if the Wilders live on the exclusive island in Tuxedo Lake...
20: Yeah, I know, Brooksy. The fee could be a thing of beauty. All right, call Mrs. Wilder for an appointment at the office tomorrow morning.
21: After thinking it over, Mr. Valentine, I decided to bring Angela's husband with me.
23: Oh, Edith, you shouldn't have hired this man's services. Angela is free to do anything she chooses now.
21: Leave this to me, Walter. This is my sister's husband, Mr. Philiston.
20: Mr. Philiston?
23: How do you do?
20: My assistant, Miss Brooks.
22: How do you do?
21: How do you do?
20: Do you mind if she takes some notes? So far, I'm in the dark about this whole thing.
22: Anytime you're ready.
21: It'll take just a few not very pleasant words. Angela's disappeared again. This time, there's every reason to believe it'll cause a scandal none of us will ever live down.
23: Oh, Edith.
20: Mrs. Wilder, just how old is your sister?
21: Well, she's 2 years younger than I am, 42. You'll get all the information you need, and I'm sure you'll know just how to proceed.
23: You may as well tell him the whole truth, Edith, as long as you've gone this far.
21: Walt,
22: do you want me to put all this down, George?
20: No, Brooksy, I think we'll get to the point right now. Look, Mrs. Wilder, what about the whole truth?
21: Oh, I wanted to avoid that.
23: You see, Mr. Valentine, I'm Angela's third husband.
20: Take it down from here, Brooksy.
22: Right, George.
23: The third man she's married through a matrimonial agency.
21: And now corresponding with another man before she's even divorced from Walter.
20: Oh, I see.
21: No matter what happens, this must never come out. You don't know how people are out at Tuxedo Lake. Even if my own husband found this out...
20: When I put the word confidential in my ad, Mrs. Wilder, I meant it. Now, Mr. Philiston, Are you sure your wife was corresponding with another man?
23: Yes, I found a letter from him and his picture in a bureau drawer. I tore it up right in front of her face and threw it in the fire.
20: Well, that wasn't very smart. It might have helped you get a divorce without paying through the nose.
23: Oh, I realize that now.
20: What do you mean by that?
23: Well, last Monday, I had lunch with Angela. She said she'd settle for $20,000 in cash in our house on Tuxedo Island.
20: And you mean you just shelled out $20,000 like that?
23: Yes, that same afternoon. It seemed the easiest way. She threatened to sue me for desertion if I left her. Take all the money I have if she took me to court and tied up my contracts. Oh, I'm a builder, you know, and it would cost me much more than that.
2: I just want you to bring Angela back here before she causes a scandal that will wreck all our lives.
20: Mr. Philiston, would you recognize the man in that picture if you ever saw him?
23: I can't be sure. I suppose so. I was so upset I don't even remember the name, if there was one.
22: George, don't you think we ought to get the name of that marriage club?
23: I ought to know that. That's the way I met her. It's the Selby Friendship Club. Meet your companion for life.
2: The important thing is this, Mr. Valentine. Walter is staying with me and my husband on the island. So far, we only told Richard that Angela is off visiting some friends. It must remain that way.
20: Okay, I'll do my best. You'd better give me the keys to your place, Philiston. Maybe I can pick up a lead there.
23: Here you are. That's that. When a woman is just over 40, well over 60...
2: Oh, this is no time for you to feel sorry for yourself, Walter.
20: Hey, Brooksy, take these keys. I'll meet you on the landing at Tuxedo Lake in a couple of hours. Then we'll go over to Mr. Philiston's house.
2: Okay, George. Well, what are you going to do, Mr. Valentine?
20: Pay a visit to the Selby Friendship Club. See what I can find out about Angela's unknown suitor. Now, Mr. Selby, I'm afraid I'm not mistaken.
3: I can't believe it, Mr. Valentine. Not Angela Kramer Holloway, Philiston.
20: Amazing how you remember the names of all her husbands. But, of course, you've been providing her with them for years.
3: Young man, I don't like your cynical tone.
20: So sorry. I guess I got out of the wrong side of the bed this morning.
3: The Friendship Club serves a very definite purpose.
20: Yeah, I know.
3: Bring together people with identical interests has proven much more successful than aimless courtships and haphazard romances. Our motto is meet your companion for life.
20: Such as Mrs. Angela Kramer Holloway Philiston.
3: Of course, there are exceptions.
20: All right,
3: but...
20: let's skip the spiel, Cupid. It stands to reason that if Angela got the romantic urge again, she'd patronize the Friendship Club, which gave us such excellent service in the past.
3: Well, I'm sorry to disappoint you, sir. I know of no correspondence between Mrs. Philiston and any of my clients.
20: You sure about that?
3: In fact, Mr. Valentine, I tore up Angela's card in our file. After a year, I assume she was blissfully united with that nice elderly Mr. Philiston.
20: Well, don't get a nervous breakdown, friend. You can always type another card. Now, look, you put out a bulletin, don't you? Listing the different eager beavers bent on matrimony?
3: Yes, indeed. Once every month.
20: Well, if I could get a hold of your latest bulletin, maybe Mr. Philiston could spot the man he saw in that letter.
3: Unfortunately, the new bulletin won't be off the press at the Bixby printers for another week. Then I shall be glad to let you see one.
20: Thanks a lot.
3: Oh, don't mention it. But if you think I'm just one of those fly-by-night marriage bureaus, you're sadly mistaken. I've spent 30 years bringing together people who thought they didn't have a soulmate in the world.
20: Goodbye, Mr. Selby.
22: Well, George, looks as though this trip to Philiston's house wasn't worth the boat ride across the lake.
20: Yeah, Angel. Everything neat as a pin inside there. Not a sign of violence anywhere.
22: Well, we don't have much to work on, do we?
20: Well, I thought I could get something out of Selby. That was a complete washout.
22: Well, George.
20: Yeah, Brooksy?
22: May I say something? I mean, as a woman.
20: I wouldn't have you say it any other way.
22: Oh. Well, did you notice Mrs. Philiston's closets?
20: Like any other woman's? Why?
22: Stuffed to overflowing with furs, lined with dozens of dresses and racks of shoes.
20: Look, this is no time to comment on feminine extravagance, Angel.
22: Yeah, but how about feminine psychology?
20: Huh?
22: Well, members of our sex just don't leave all those frills and fripperies behind, especially when we're supposed to be running off with another man.
20: Yeah. Hey, wait a minute, Brooksy, you got something.
22: Mm-hmm.
20: Look, get to a phone.
22: Okay, I saw one in the living room.
20: Call the Wilders. If Edith doesn't want to walk over here, ask her for a quick inventory of her sister's things.
22: Of course. She'll know if Angela took anything with her.
20: How do you like that? She can't just be missing. Nothing is simple.
4: Never is, my friend.
20: Hey, where did you come from?
4: Who are you, one of Angela's friends? It's hard to tell. Sometimes they're young, sometimes they're old.
20: What have you got to do with Angela?
4: Oh, nothing. I'm just her son.
20: Son?
4: So you see, I speak with authority. Can I get you a drink?
20: Well, if you're her son, aren't you at all concerned about what's happened to her since Monday?
4: I haven't been able to sleep one single night.
20: Now, that's obvious.
4: I have the greatest admiration for my mother and her assorted husband. I'm Bud Kramer. I spring from Mama's number one marriage club bargain. Are you going to be the fourth, Papa?
20: The name's Valentine. I'm here to see if I can find your mother.
4: Get out.
20: Hey, now, wait a minute.
4: I said get out. If you never find her, it'll be the best break I ever got. This house will belong to me, and I'll come into some money.
20: If you don't stop sticking your chin in my face, son, I'm going to have to do something about it.
4: Oh, it's fine to have a mother you can respect. You know, you can always help her with her letters when she decides it's time for another husband. Well, didn't you hear me? Get out of here!
20: Let's not be a problem, huh?
4: Throw up my arm.
20: You'd better go upstairs and go to bed. You've had a busy night, and you've been getting around today, too. Go on, sleep it off.
4: Yeah, I'll do that. I'll sing myself to sleep with Brahms' lullaby. Or maybe I'll make it Mother McCree. Be sure to find my mother, will you? Tell her how much a little boy needs her.
22: George, who was that? What did he mean?
20: We'll get to him later. What did Edith say?
22: Well, it's the strangest thing, darling.
20: Yeah, what is?
22: Edith says apparently Angela didn't take a stitch of clothing with her. And you know that blue plaid dress hanging over the chair in her bedroom?
20: Yeah, I saw it.

All right, we got Keller Williams tuned in. He's out there in the great Pacific somewhere, northwest, maybe Colorado, on his way to Colorado from Utah. Says, me and Gravy in the Keels driving from Park City, Salt Lake to Grand Junction. Well, that sounds like we might have to have a few requests coming out from Keller and the Keels and Gravy this morning. And some of the Hippies for the Win. Let's throw out another Hippies for the Win Bluegrass Sunday morning here on Live with Littell. Bluegrass Sunday morning. Start sending them in, boys and girls.

couple from the Pickpockets out of Salt Lake City, Utah. Saw them up in Seattle about 3 weeks ago. I got to take off again Thursday. Be gone for a week. Tim will be filling in for me next week, but I'll be back in June. All right, here's one going out to my good friends driving from Salt Lake City up to Grand Junction here on Live with Littell Bluegrass Sunday morning.

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All right, we started off this morning with a bunch of Keller Williams, of course, always pre to the show. From there, we went to a band called the Pickpockets out of Salt Lake City. She Sways, Sweet Dakota, and Sadie, followed by the famous Keels, Larry Keel, I Am No Doctor, off the classic CD. Yeah, Keel Fish Music, 2012. From there, we went to the Mandolin Orange, Hard Travelin', Blindfeller CD, released in 2013. Then back to the Keller and the Keels, live out of Charleston, Bluegrass. The show was on 3/25/2023, Breath, Cold Roses, and Seven Bridges. We heard a little snippet of the Del McCurry Band, the Tennessee Waltz, which kind of got cut short. And underneath my, well, then we heard Keller Williams and the Keels, Slow Burn. And underneath my voice is Keller and the Keels, Medulla Oblongata, something like that. Anyway, just live with Latell Bluegrass Sunday morning here on Manao Radio. I want to give a shout out to all the hippies for the wind tuned in this morning here on Live with Latell Bluegrass Sunday morning. And again, a shout out to Jim down in Hana, Donna Rupp up country, all the hippies for the wind, Mike Paulson out in Maple Valley, Washington. My boy Justin's tuned in, and a big shout out to Lloyd Ritchie, who's here in town from Winthrop, Washington, with his son Trevor, helping me get my house finished up. Yeah, right on. All right, let's get back to the music here on Live with Latell Bluegrass Sunday morning.

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0: Wow, that's brand new. Yeah, it's fairly brand new. No,
1: that's beautiful.
0: I wrote that years and years ago when I was the artist before he was known as Sonny Jim. That was
1: the artist formerly known as

0: 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Sam Rainwater here, hoping you are enjoying the first-rate music on Summer Wind Radio. May you have fair skies and light winds.
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2: 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Cookies Coconut Cafe.
3: So I've had some requests for some old-time Jimmy Buffett tunes, some of the early stuff. We'll pull some of that up a little later. In the meantime, how about this?

All right, we just got an on-the-spot weather report from Jim out in Nahiku. If you're out on that side of the island, take an umbrella with you. Sounds like there's some storms coming in off the ocean. Pretty cloudy, pretty wet. Anyway, you know how it is here in Maui. If you don't like the weather in one area, drive to another. You could always find the sunshine.

0: All right, this tune's going out to Cat Black. Much love to you, Cat, and all you do for Manalo Radio and helping keep Tim on the air. Yeah.
1: Crickets singing in the fields nearby. Oh, hello again. Thank you. Of course, now most of you know by now that this is about my favorite part of the show, where I get to visit with folks and friends that I'm very fond of. And I'm sure that there's somebody out there right now looking at me and saying, what's she doing with that outfit on that she wore on the Trio album? Well, the Trio album that I did with Linda Ronstadt and Emmylou Harris was a very special album to me. And the reason I'm wearing this tonight is because I've got Linda and Emmy hid over in the corner, and I'm going to walk over there and we're going to visit and sing for you a little bit. So would you help me make welcome Linda Ronstadt and Emmylou Harris?
2: Is a real big treat for me, because everybody since I started the show has wanted to know where Linda and Emmy are, because everybody kind of thinks of us as sisters, and you finally made it. You've been out on the road. What have you been doing lately?
3: Well, I've been out on the road. I've been touring a lot and working real hard. And
2: you did an album, don't you have a...
3: Yeah, I have an album out. It's called Angel Band, and it's some traditional songs, an acoustic album that I did a few years ago, and we just now put it out.
2: Great.
3: So that's what I've been doing, Dolly.
2: Well, that's a plenty.
3: What have you been working on?
2: All kinds of stuff. What
4: I've been listening to Emmy's album a lot.
2: But you're working on something special right now.
4: I've been making an album of traditional Mexican songs that are a lot of songs that I learned from my father, because my family are Mexican. And it's going to come out in soon. It's going to come out in soon.
2: We tried to do this Trio album for about 10 years. We started this... Well, we started trying to do it 10 years ago, and then our schedules got all haywire. And this past year, Linda called Emmy and me up and said, let's do this album before we get so old we can't sing. So
3: nobody's interested.
2: Yeah, nobody's interested. So we did the album, and I'm real proud of it. And we're going to do, why don't you grab the guitar, and we'll do
3: first here.
2: Yeah, a few songs from that. We'd actually like to start with one called Dear Companion. Why don't you tell us a little bit about this?
3: Okay, well, this song was written by a lady named Jean Ritchie, who's also very fine. Traditional singer and dulcimer player. Dear Companion.

0: All right, live with Littell, Bluegrass Sunday morning coming to an end here on Manao Radio. 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Tim, how you doing?
1: I am doing great this morning. Woke up to some great bluegrass. Thank you.
0: Yeah, much appreciated. Who's your featured artist? The Statler Brothers?
1: Yeah, we're going to do the Statler Brothers today. We're going to start off kind of mellow. It's that kind of a day, you know, when a storm system's moving in like that. You feel kind of mellow.
0: So I get to hear one of my favorite songs then.
1: Which one?
0: Well, you know, Daddy Plays Bass.
1: We'll play that one. We'll get that one in there.
0: Anyway, 7:59 across Hawaiian Islands, and I'm out of here. I'll see you all in a couple weeks. I want to thank Tim again for doing what he does here at Manao Radio. He is a man that holds down many hats.
1: Oh, thank you.
0: Got lots of keys in his pockets for all different sorts of, you know, shenanigans going
1: secret
0: on.
1: Secret stuff, too. I got the basement key.
0: Hey, I want to thank you for filling the food can or the candy dish every week.

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1: Ko ia kainga koe nā te kātou atu te i whaingau i a tātou, tūlake alunga alu furumata, koe nā i a te mahoro.

0: Post, Trump called the musicians pulling out third-rate artists and said they would be replaced with the, quote, number one attraction anywhere in the world, the man who gets much larger audiences than Elvis in his prime. So the organizers scrambled to add another day at the start of this great American state fair so President Trump can kick it off. You know, in this era, everything becomes about Trump.
1: So a couple of legal decisions dropped on Friday. In one, a judge ruled that the president's name needed to be removed from the Kennedy Center. And then another, the judge temporarily blocked payouts from $1.8 billion fund that could have been used to pay January 6 rioters. What did the president say about those decisions?
0: Well, he attacked the judge involved in the Kennedy Center case on social media. As for the so-called anti-weaponization fund, this was a temporary pause ahead of legal arguments. But the fund faces challenges on multiple fronts, legal and political. A significant number of Republicans in Congress have raised serious concerns, and there appear to be enough votes to block it, should it come to that. This fund is just the latest example of President Trump prioritizing his personal agenda over the political fortunes of his party in the second term. An incomplete list here, but it includes the White House ballroom obsession, trying to put his face on money, and the Justice Department investigating the president's enemies.
1: That's NPR's Tamara Keith. Thank you so much for speaking with us today.
0: You're welcome.
1: NPR's Ryan Lucas confirms a story CNN broke about a new investigation by the Department of Justice.
2: The investigation is being handled by the U.S. Attorney's Office in the Northern District of Illinois, and it stems from a lawsuit that E. Jean Carroll filed and won against Trump.
1: In 2023, Carroll won a civil judgment in New York against President Trump for sexually abusing her and defaming her, and another civil judgment for defamation the next year. The U.S. Attorney's Office in Illinois is the same office sharply criticized in another case by a federal judge just this month. Ankush Kadori worked in the DOJ's criminal fraud division during President Trump's first term, and he joins us now. Welcome to the program.
3: Thanks for having me.
1: So as we say, like a New York case is being looked into by a Chicago office, how wide reaching is that ability for the DOJ to handpick U.S. attorneys' offices to look into cases?
3: So, I mean, at the investigation stage, you know, it can be fairly broad because you haven't yet charged a case. But once you get to the charging stage, then some legal requirements start to kick in terms of, you know, where you can actually charge the relevant offense. Now, as you can imagine, usually the judge tries to make sure that, given the facts of the case, the prosecutor investigating the case can actually properly charge the case. As your question sort of suggested, it's very unclear here what the connection is between a New York proceeding and the Chicago prosecutor. So this is very, very unusual.
1: Is there any precedent for this?
3: Oh, I think this is uncharted territory on several different levels. I mean, this particular investigation, right? The idea that there we would have another prosecutor looking at this case from a different jurisdiction, very, very unusual. Also, the origin of the investigation appears to be tied to the president's anger about this case and the circumstances that gave rise to it. According to the reporting, the investigation is focused on the funding of the case. That, too, is very, very unusual because it is not illegal for someone else to pay for someone else's legal costs or attorney's fees.
1: The office in question here in Chicago is led by a U.S. attorney, Andrew Boutros. It just dropped all the remaining charges in a controversial case about a confrontation between protesters and an immigration agent. What did you read into the comments that the judge in that case made when prosecutors asked to drop the charges?
3: Yeah, you know, this was a really remarkable hearing. The judge was very angry, it seemed, from the language and the transcript and the reporting from those who were present about the very delayed dismissal of the charges, which appeared to be tied to the fact that the judge required the prosecutors to produce grand jury transcripts that showed that there had been some misconduct by the prosecutors in the grand jury charging the case. That she said essentially that the office had lost her trust and perhaps the trust of the judges, the other judges in the district. That is the sort of comment that judges make exceedingly rarely and exceedingly carefully. So that right there is raising some red flags. I would also just add this is like not the first judge in a prominent major metropolitan jurisdiction that has made a comment like this.
1: The DOJ brought cases against former FBI Director James Comey and New York Attorney General Letitia James in the Eastern District of Virginia, but a judge dismissed them because he said the prosecutor wasn't properly appointed, and that was Lindsey Halligan, this Trump ally who was brought in because her predecessor wouldn't bring the charges. Now Comey is indicted in the Eastern District of North Carolina on different charges. Do you think the failure of the Virginia case about congressional testimony will figure into the North Carolina case, which is about a social media post? Like, will they have any effect on each other?
3: Well, I would only say only in the atmospheric sense that, you know, jurors who are asked to sit on the North Carolina case may very well be aware of that prior dismissal. They may be asked about it during the voir dire process and asked if they can set that to the side. But for sure, you know, something like that colors, I think, everyone's assessment of how the Justice Department is pursuing these, not just, you know, run-of-the-mill cases or cases that happen to concern people who are not public figures, like the Broadview case in Chicago, but also Comey and others.
1: So U.S. attorneys, they are political appointees, but that doesn't necessarily make them political actors. They're also directing, like U.S. attorneys direct, career attorneys in these 94 offices across the country. Talk to me about the line there between these 94 U.S. attorneys who are confirmed by the Senate and these, you know, attorneys who are doing the day-to-day work in those 94 federal offices.
3: Yeah, you know, it's a very, very important distinction. The U.S. attorneys themselves, yes, they're politically appointed, but they are not supposed to act in a political or partisan manner. So if they're doing their job properly, they will sometimes use their independent judgment to produce outcomes that the White House may not like. That is what's supposed to happen. And we're seeing, I think, U.S. attorneys who are much, much more pliant and much more willing to do what the Trump White House wants them to do. Now, the line attorneys are supposed to themselves be kind of a bulwark against prosecutorial abuse. We are seeing this too, line attorneys in various offices across the country who are quitting because they don't want to be involved in certain cases. And that's an important signal to the public. My hope is that we will see more line attorneys as these sort of cases start to progress further, standing up and saying, you know, this is not an appropriate thing to do. That is an important line of defense too.
1: That's former federal prosecutor Ankush Koduri. Thank you so much for speaking with us.
3: Thanks for having me.

New FM, it's Jalen Josie, housewife. It's here on your Monday morning with producer Louie today. Got Tomorrow People still to come, all up before 9. Also, there is a weather warning for most of Auckland, most of the North Island, in fact, most of New Zealand. Give you a quick update on our weather coming up very soon, just after 9.

census is just around the FIFO workers. So that means that around 8% of the Northern Territory's workforce don't actually consider this place their official residence. So what does that mean when people are working here? And yeah, they're contributing to the economy, but they're also using infrastructure and they're not actually contributing through it, you know, paying their rates or paying their license or having their car registration here. If you're a FIFO worker, I'd love to hear from you this morning why you love it and maybe why you decided to leave and not keep Darwin as your place of residence. You can let me know on the other side of 6:30. Give me a buzz on 1300 057 222.

0: Speed and World number 3, Iga Swiatek, 7-5-6-1 to move into the quarterfinals of the French Tennis Open at Roland Garros. Josh Hazlewood's Royal Challengers Bengaluru are the Indian Premier League cricket champions after beating the Gujarat Titans by 5 wickets in the final. And Danish cyclist Jonas Vingegaard has won this year's Giro d'Italia.
1: A new pill can double the survival time for people with advanced pancreatic cancer. The drug blocks a mutated protein that fuels tumour growth in more than 90% of pancreatic cancer cases. Of the 500 people who took part in the study, those taking the new daily pill lived for a median of 13 months compared with around 6.5 months for chemotherapy recipients. Researchers from the University of California who helped lead the study say while it's not a cure, it's a very large step forward. And in the weather today, Darwin a top of 31, Catherine 33, Tennant Creek 29, Alice Springs 20.

0: Ronnie Wood in the Rolling Stones and Gimme Shelter.
1: Frank!
0: Oh yes, James. James, what's up, mate?
1: Great song!
0: Great song. Absolutely. No shadow of a doubt about
1: it. I'm proud that I do an incredible amount of repeat business, which proves that when you deal with John Hughes, WA's most trusted car dealer, you're going to get the very best customer service, the best value on your new car, the best price on your old car, a friendly and hassle-free car buying experience, and above all, the best after-sales service. 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
0: My guest, Normie Rowe, and Capital Breakfast.

6:55 a.m. Capital Breakfast to my producer James had a community service in his hand just a moment ago, and I said, "What's that?" He said, "Well, it concerns Brockman Community House." Who are they? 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So James said, "Well, that's very nice, Frank. Of course it is. That's the whole point, isn't it? 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What a great organisation. The latest air news next at 7 o'clock on Capital.

night, we went to see Sam's play, doing the things that we want to. It was very physical, it held you to the stage, doing the things that he wants to, doing the things that he wants to.

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The girl had once loved him, but now she wants to go. Doing the things that she wants to. Doing the things that she wants to.

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When they finished fighting, they exited the stage, doing the things that they want to. I was firmly struck by the way they had behaved, doing the things that they want to, doing the things that they want.

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3: Band stuff on Capital Breakfast from Stan Kenton's orchestra. That was Taboo. Oh, Mark. G'day, Mark. Yeah, I'm sorry, mate. I tried to get the whole of the Lou Reed track in, but unfortunately missed out. The name of the track was Doing the Things We Want To from his album New Sensations. Doing the Things That We Want To. Great track, a great voice, Lou Reed. So thanks very much for calling us and asking that question. Wake up, Frank! Yeah, I'm sorry. By the way, we also had another caller ring and say, well, what was the answer to the double pass Eagles question that you were pushing your wheelbarrow about last week? Well, yes, because James and I gave the winner on Monday, but we didn't give you the answer to the question. The question was, who was the artist who recruited Glenn Frey, Bernie Leadon, Randy Meisner and Don Henley to tour with that particular artist? And of course the answer was Linda Ronstadt. And I did play a Linda Ronstadt hit before I asked the question again in the breakfast programme, but there it was. So the answer to that question was Linda Ronstadt. She recruited those four blokes and they eventually came out as the Eagles, and a few other guys joined the band as well, and they produced some fantastic hits, of course, too. And all throughout breakfast last week, we gave double passes away to that Eagles' Greatest Hits concert at the Regal Theatre on Saturday, July 4. So that's it. It's 7.32, time for the West Australian News and Capital Breakfast.
4: This is Air News Western Australia. I'm Lee Harrison. Weather warnings remain in place as a storm which swept across Perth and the southwest overnight moves slowly east. Damaging winds averaging 60 to 70 k's an hour are still expected this morning, with gusts of up to 110 kilometres an hour. The SES has been called out to more than 680 requests for help, and more than 30,000 Western Power customers from Geraldton to Albany are without power. The Australian Border Force has seized more than 30 kilograms of cocaine hidden within a luxury bus in a WA port. Jack Fenwick reports.
5: Border Force officers inspected the bus in Fremantle on the 6th of May, locating approximately 30 packages all concealed within the roof of the vehicle. Testing on the packages returned a positive result for cocaine, with a weight of around 34 kilos. Had the cocaine reached Australian shores, it had an estimated street value of $11 million, with the potential for 170,000 street-level deals. Investigations remain ongoing. Jack Fenwick, Perth.
4: The footy world is rallying around West Australian football legend Brian Cousins following the news he's been diagnosed with motor neurone disease. The father of Brownlow medalist Ben Cousins shared the news at a Swan District's MND fundraiser at the weekend, saying he lives with hope thanks to the amazing work of Neil Danaher, who died a few days earlier. Medical experts are highlighting the effects of back pain on mental health as part of Spinal Health Month. A survey has found nearly half of Australians with back pain reported it had a moderate to extreme effect on their mental health. Australian Chiropractors Association's Dr. Kim Lai Jom says the numbers are getting worse.
6: Between 2024 to 2026, there was an increase of 14% in chronic pain sufferers. That was 30% in 2024, and now it's 41.1% in 2026.
4: To sport now, West Coast have claimed their fourth win of the season with a 30-point win over Essendon at Perth Stadium. Dane Meffham reports.
7: The Eagles didn't fall victim to the new coach bounce as they handled wet and windy conditions to claim a comfortable win 85-55. It was a low-scoring first half before the home side blew the margin wide open in the third term. Tom McCarthy managed to sneak forward for his first AFL goal. Young gun Willem Dersma led the way in the midfield, gathering an equal career-high 25 disposals, while Milan Murdoch and Jake Waterman were lively up forward, booting three goals each. The Bombers will be sweating on the status of Archer May, who left the ground with a dislocated shoulder. Dame Meffham, Perth.
4: And the Socceroos World Cup squad will be finalised this morning. Tony Popovic, boosted by young midfielder Christian Volpato, switching his allegiance from Italy to Australia. This is Air News Western Australia.
3: And in other WA news, the family of a young boy with autism have spoken of the remarkable moment they were reunited with their son after he'd vanished from their western suburbs home, spending more than 16 hours cold and alone in torrential rain. Norman Cracker, who is non-verbal, disappeared from his Lantana Avenue home in Mount Claremont at about 5:15 p.m. on Saturday, wearing nothing but a pair of shorts. The 11-year-old's disappearance, amid severe weather warnings, sparked a frantic all-night search by police, locals and strangers. The youngster was eventually found wandering on Davies Road, less than a kilometre from his home, by locals who followed him down a residential driveway at about 9 a.m. on Sunday. From there, Norman was finally reunited with his family at a nearby incident command centre, where he was given a high-vis police jacket and a much-needed can of Coca-Cola. An Eagles champion is lending his voice to a new campaign to guard WA's GST from an East Coast attack. John Worsfold is among a number of high-profile West Australians who've signed a public petition being launched on WA today, urging the state's business and sports stars, academics and innovators to unite to protect the GST deal that adds about $6 billion to the budget bottom line. Wisher vowed he would always stand up for WA and had seen the GST benefits firsthand. The premiership-winning coach, now head of football, has vowed to try to recruit his former star pupil turned Sydney Swans coach Dean Cox to carry the flag for WA in enemy territory, as interstate treasurers urge Australia's Productivity Commission to overhaul the GST formula. The 2018 deal signed by Mark McGowan and then Prime Minister Malcolm Turnbull ensures no state or territory's share of GST revenue would fall below 70 cents per dollar generated. Victoria has complained that the GST system is inherently inequitable and called for a return to equalisation that caused WA's GST share to hit a record low 29.7 cents in 2015-16.

0: John Hughes' business philosophy is that of a friendly and efficient company, trading with integrity and determined to give our customers the very best of service. This we do all the time.
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0: Station sponsor.
2: 22 to 8, the Bureau says showers easing and winds easing today, and possible rainfall 3 to 10 millimetres, that's a 95% chance, says BOM. So partly cloudy weather, very high chance of showers, but they'll ease in the afternoon. The winds will be southwesterly at 25 to 40 kilometres per hour, decreasing to 25 to 35 k's this morning, and then they'll be light this evening. The fire danger is moderate, and the UV index is predicted to reach 3. The forecast maximum for today, 20, which is a bit brrish. And at the moment, it's 16 degrees in the city, humidity 71%. The wind's gusting to 26 kilometres an hour from the southwest, and the barometer is reading 1011.6 kilopascals. My guest, Normie Rowe.

0: including an independent court and also a financial system. The very unique nature is they adopt common law within that AIFC. That is quite very similar of Hong Kong. For example, last year, I had the privilege and honor following the chief executive, the business delegation to visit Middle East. And also the Law Society has all along had very close collaboration and interaction with Dubai. In Dubai, they also have an international financial center called Dubai International Financial Center, DIFC. Of both, they are literally adopt both common law system. Talking about Central Asia, for example, in the court system for itself, they literally have judges. Most of the judges actually came from United Kingdom. So they literally adopt a common law system very equivalent to Hong Kong. This is the reason why that for Hong Kong legal professional can play a pivotal role in basically to assisting both the Hong Kong company and also for the Central Asia companies, for example, to come to invest in mainland China.
1: Before the CE's announcements of this duty visit, have there been collaborations or close relationships with Central Asian countries?
0: The Law Society of Hong Kong, back in 2016, we already start off our engagement with Central Asia. So in 2022, in fact, we have entered into a memorandum of understanding, the MOU of AIFC. So in fact, we already had close collaboration with the relevant authorities before. I have the very honor and the privilege to also participate and join the business delegation led by our chief executive, Mr. John Lee. So hopefully during this delegation, this occasion, we can further explore more business opportunity for the entire business sector.
1: How does Hong Kong's legal system benefit Central Asian companies investing in Hong Kong and further facilitating their access to the mainland Chinese market through Hong Kong's platform?
0: As I just mentioned about Hong Kong running a common law system, common law system normally is more familiar with most of the countries, including the Western countries. They actually have provide a certainty on predictability on all these legal precedents. This is something that including dispute resolution, arbitration, mediation, all sorts of legal services using common law system is more familiar with the outside world, in particular on the business sector. Of this, the Hong Kong legal professional actually plays a pivotal role. We literally have dual languages, for example. So we speak English, we speak local Cantonese language, and also we speak Mandarin. So of this, we can assist most of the companies from Central Asia investing coming to Hong Kong and also assist them as a gateway to our mainland market. With this, we also have an additional advantage, which is SIPA. If there's an international company coming to Hong Kong, pairing up with a Hong Kong company, they are literally going to the Greater Bay Area, adopting common law. This is something that's quite unique, and also they have a tax incentive for also outside company investing in mainland China as well.
1: With the headquarters of the International Organization of Mediation located in Hong Kong, how does this center benefit Central Asian companies establishing operations in Hong Kong?
0: This is also a very unique feature for Hong Kong as well. We have all these alternate dispute resolutions. For example, if there's any disputes, we always say we go to court. But sometimes, in addition to going litigation to bring the litigation dispute to court, we can also adopt arbitration. In addition to arbitration, we can also adopt mediation. So mediation is a dispute resolution method in an amicable manner, meaning there's no winning and losing party. And unique nature is we are very privileged that our central government actually adopt the national level, the International Organization for Mediation headquarters situated in Hong Kong. This IOMED, basically the term, is something we can resolve the disputes in an amicable manner. Recently, the Law Society had a meeting with Professor Teresa Chen, Secretary General of IOMED, and also Secretary Mr. Christopher Hui of the Secretary for Financial Service and Treasury Bureau. We literally had a meeting to talk about the commodities. This is something announced already by the Financial Secretary, Mr. Paul Chan, whether we can literally adopt and set up a specialist panel for mediator, in particular on the commodities trading. Central Asia has a very strong resources on the commodities. This is something that if, at the end of the day, there's any disputes, or even in a contractual formulation, we can have some sort of specialist panel to assist all those companies. And the Hong Kong legal profession can actually play this pivotal role.
2: Rodan Tong, the president of the Law Society of Hong Kong, there talking to Hayley Yip. Technology Minister Sun Dong says the SAR government is in talks with mainland authorities to arrange a real-time chat between Hong Kong students and astronauts aboard the Tiangong space station, including Hong Kong's first ever payload. Ying. He said the government also hopes the

0: The remarks underline the rift that the parties still need to close, while any tweaks to the draft could further delay an agreement to formally end the Middle East war. Jamie Clark has more.
1: The New York Times and Axios reported on Saturday that US President Donald Trump had sent back a tougher new framework to be considered by Iran. Its details remain unclear. Trump has said his priorities include stopping Iran from developing any nuclear weapons and reopening the Strait of Hormuz, which Iran has blockaded since being attacked by the US and Israel. In an interview with his daughter-in-law on American television, Trump said, quote, "The one guarantee that I have to have is that there will be no nuclear weapons." He claimed Iran had agreed to that. Tehran, however, has previously cast doubt on Trump's assertions, and the sides remain far apart on key issues. In a video broadcast on Iranian state television, chief negotiator and parliamentary speaker Mohammad Baghe Golibov said Iran will not accept any agreement unless there is certainty that the Iranian people's rights are secured.
2: "We have absolutely no trust in the enemy's words and promises. Our only criteria is to achieve tangible results before we fulfill our commitments in return."
1: According to the Tasnim news agency, exchanges on a peace proposal are ongoing, with both parties regularly proposing amendments. It said no agreement has yet been finalized, and it is possible that any agreement will be rejected. Iran was already in talks with the United States about the fate of its nuclear program in February, when the US and Israel launched air and missile strikes that wiped out much of the Islamic Republic's senior leadership. Iran has said it needs the release of $12 billion US dollars in frozen assets before engaging in substantive talks on its nuclear program.
3: France's capital Paris was turned into a battle zone after football celebrations rapidly descended into violence and chaos. It was the second year in a row that Paris Saint-Germain's Champions League victory parade spawned riots in the capital and in other parts of the country. More than 200 people were injured and at least one person died. Our UK correspondent Gavin Gray tells Nasby Karim that it was more than just about football.
4: Yeah, I think that is a very, very important question which the authorities are looking at. And no, it wasn't just about football. This was, after all, supposed to be a celebration when fans and police clashed on Saturday night local time following the match. But it was supposed to be a celebration after Paris Saint-Germain beat Arsenal in Budapest to win the Cup. So it was one of those moments that I think there was a great deal of goodwill, but I'm afraid that spilled into some really pretty nasty scenes, with cars being torched right in the shadow of the Champs-Élysées and the Eiffel Tower, fans marching along the famous Paris Arc de Triomphe monument, some setting off flares. There was blazing car horns. They tried to shut one of the busiest roads around Paris, the Ring Road, several times there. There were some pretty unpleasant scenes. Now, the figures suggest that there are hundreds of people still in custody, nearly around the 800 mark arrested for violence, 450 in custody, and also one person was found dead after an accident on that ring road, which rioters have tried to block overnight. They don't yet know, they haven't said there is a link between the death and the action taken, but they were certainly expecting trouble and they got it. And one of the reasons is that, frankly, there's still a great deal of disharmony between the rich and the wealthy in Paris and the poor. And it's often the poor are often immigrants who have come to find work in France and feel they're being treated as second-class citizens. And that is something that has caused big trouble in the past in France, and particularly in Paris, and particularly in certain districts or arrondissements.
5: Reportedly, 20,000 police were on hand. Were these clashes expected, and how rapid was the shift from celebration to chaos?
4: Yes, I think there was a certain expectation. When Paris Saint-Germain the previous year had won, they also ended out rioting, and that
6: kalau bokap gue lebih ke ini, rumah ke rumah.
7: Oh, rumah ke rumah.
6: Ada relate kan? Ojol, jadi antarin rumah ke rumah. Relate.
7: Karena ini ya, apa namanya, relate sama kehidupan. Dari pindah ke sini.
6: Iya, itu kan cara beliin tiket ya. Kalau Hilmi yang WhatsApp ke kita ini beda nih.
7: Apa tuh?
6: 0818

The mainland and Hong Kong are connected. We all do our best with what we have to achieve a bright future together.